Jewish holidays begin at sundown, so if your calendar says Rosh Hashanah is on Monday, the observance actually starts Sunday evening. Russian-born composer Jacob Weinberg used musical motives from the Rosh Hashanah evening service in the first movement of this string quartet.

The Bingham String Quartet with Rosh Hashanah from Jacob Weinberg's String Quartet, Opus 55. The festival meal on Rosh Hashanah includes blessings over wine and challah, a bread. Normally, challah is braided, but for the new year, it's round, with the dough swirled in a spiral to symbolize the cyclical nature of life. The Rosh Hashanah meal also includes apples dipped in honey in hopes of a sweet year to come. My family takes this one step further by finishing the meal with a deep dish apple pie called apple shallot. You'll find a recipe on our website, wqxr.org. The greeting for this season is L'shana tova tikatevu, may you be inscribed for a good year. According to tradition, the new year is when God reviews all our deeds and decides who will continue to live in the coming year. During the 2 days of Rosh Hashanah, Jews pray to be written in the Book of Life, and on Yom Kippur, God's decision is sealed. It's a time of repentance, with prayers like Avinu Malkenu, which means, Our Father, Our King.

That was Prayer, the first movement of From Jewish Life by Ernest Bloch. Ilan Volkov conducted cellist Natalie Klein and the BBC Scottish Symphony Orchestra in an arrangement by Christopher Palmer. Before that, you heard Max Janowski's setting of Avinu Malkeinu with Brady Allred directing the University of Utah Singers. You're listening to Music for the High Holidays. I'm Naomi Lewin. Here's another piece by Ernest Bloch, an archival recording of his Hebrew setting of text from the 19th Psalm. May the words of my mouth and the meditations of my heart be acceptable to you, O Lord, my rock and my redeemer. That comes at the end of the Amidah, a silent prayer that's central to every Jewish service.

Yi Yu Le Ratson. Gary Bertini directed the Renat Choir in music from the Sacred Service by Ernest Bloch. Different branches of Judaism have different traditional melodies for their prayers. When a foundation in Philadelphia asked Darius Milhaud for some Jewish music for string quartet, he used High Holidays melodies from his childhood synagogue near Avignon. Unless you're from Provence, you may not recognize any of the tunes, but they were important to Milhaud's identity as a French Jew.

The Juilliard String Quartet with the first of Darius Milhaud's Etudes on Liturgical Themes. Nearly 400 years before Milhaud, Salomone Rossi was the first great Jewish composer of Western music. Rossi served the court of Mantua during the late 16th and early 17th centuries, and he also wrote music for Jewish services.

0: Jewish music from the Italian Baroque, Joel Cohen leading Boston Camerata in Salomone Rossi's settings of Baruch Hu et Adonai Hamvorach, Praise the Lord to whom praise is due, and Adon Olam, Lord of the Universe. I'm Naomi Lewin. 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
0: I'm Naomi Lewin with Music for the High Holidays, Rosh Hashanah, the Jewish New Year, and Yom Kippur, the Day of Atonement. The musical and spiritual pinnacle of the High Holidays is Kol Nidre, at the start of the evening service for Yom Kippur. Kol Nidre is chanted 3 times before the formal service even begins. Unlike most of the liturgy, it's not in Hebrew. It's in Aramaic, which was the language of the people when this ancient text was written. Kol Nidre, which means all vows, is a declaration absolving people from promises they made to God. Here are Yitzhak Meyer Helfgott, chief cantor of Park East Synagogue in New York, and violinist Yitzhak Perlman.

violinist Itzhak Perlman and cantor Yitzhak Meyer Helfgott with Hankus Netzky's arrangement of Kol Nidre. Hankus Netzky is the pianist on that recording, and Pete Reshevsky plays the tzimbi, a Romanian hammered dulcimer. Now for a completely different take on Kol Nidre, a string quartet by contemporary American composer John Zorn.

Kol Nidre by John Zorn, performed by violinists Ilya Kaler and Perrin Young, violist George Taylor, and cellist Stephen Doan. Reciting Kol Nidre marks the start of Yom Kippur, the most solemn day of the Jewish year. The liturgy includes some extraordinary poetic prayers. My favorite is one about the fragility of life and the mercy of God, which begins, "As clay in the hands of the potter, who thickens or thins it at will, so are we in your hands, O God of love." The liturgy also includes a communal confession written in the form of an acrostic with one sin for every letter of the Hebrew alphabet.

The traditional Ashamnu, We Have Sinned, with Neil Levin conducting Schola Hebraica and cantor Ben Zion Miller of Young Israel Bethel in Borough Park, Brooklyn. As a reminder that if you repent, God is willing to forgive, during the afternoon there's a reading of the biblical story of Jonah and the whale. Yom Kippur ends just after sundown with Ne'ilah, when the gates of prayer are closed, and one final blast of the shofar. To close this program, a prayer for peace that's part of every Jewish service.

Ben Steinberg's Shalom Rav, a wish in Hebrew for abundant peace. Samuel Adler conducted students from the Hebrew Union College School of Sacred Music with organist Aaron Miller and cantor Ida Ray Kahana. 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Thanks to Graham Parker, Paul Schwendener, Neil Levin, Hank Isnetsky, Mark Kligman, Rachel Wettstein, Jason Radofsky, Miles Hoffman, Len Sternberg, and Eva Radding for their help. I'm Naomi Lewin. I wrote this show. The production team included Matt Abramovitz, Ryan Lohr, Rob Weisberg, and Mike Schaub. Music for the High Holidays is a production of WQXR in New York. 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Thank you for listening, and Shana Tova. Have a good year.

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Hi there. Welcome to Exploring Music. This is Bill McLaughlin. Our theme this week, exploring the world of Ralph Vaughan Williams. And in the first three shows this week, we've come from the composer's birth in 1872 all the way up to the mid-1920s, which was a period of intense experimentation in the world of music. And one of the great experimenters was living just across the English Channel from Vaughan Williams, Igor Stravinsky. And a particular form of experimentation which Stravinsky was pursuing at that time came to be called neoclassicism. He was looking back over his shoulder to the great composers of the 18th century, particularly Bach. That doesn't sound like a natural match for Vaughan Williams' talents, but he must have been interested in it because he wrote a concerto for the violin in a style which he called academico, academic concerto. And I think the figure who caused this particular piece to gel, if you will permit me a bad pun, was a woman called Jeli Daranyi, born in Budapest, 1893. She and her sister came to London in 1809 and settled there. Jeli Daranyi was a brilliant violinist who broke one composer's heart after another and cut great pieces out of it. Initially, in the early 20s, she appeared in Paris with Bartók, who was desperately in love with her and wrote two wonderful sonatas. One night in Paris, Bartók took Jeli to a party at which he played and met Maurice Ravel, who was similarly enchanted, and this was rather a large step out of the ordinary for Ravel. He wrote for our Hungarian violinist, Cigán. Eventually, she came back to England, and there Vaughan Williams wrote for her a piece very much in the style of Stravinsky's neoclassic period. Let's hear the first movement of the Concerto for Violin and String Orchestra. In this case, our soloist is Kenneth Sillitoe, playing with the London Symphony Orchestra, conducted by Bryden Thompson. Here is neoclassic Vaughan Williams.

Kenneth Sillitoe with the London Symphony Orchestra, conducted by Bryden Thompson, the first movement of Vaughan Williams' Concerto for Violin and String Orchestra in D minor, called Concerto Accademico, using the neoclassic style, which was very much in vogue in Paris at that time, particularly when penned by Stravinsky. Just one more little note on Zsili Daranyi, this marvelous Hungarian violinist for whom this piece was composed, as well as so many others. Gustav Holst actually wrote a double concerto for Zsili Daranyi and her sister, and in later years, Zsili Daranyi partnered with the great English pianist Myra Hess. They were duo partners for another 20 years or so. Okay, so that's Vaughan Williams putting his foot into a Parisian academic style, neoclassicism. He didn't stay there long. His love, of course, was of English folk music at the heart, and English church music, and his own way of presenting them. And it wasn't long before he turned to the idea of making an opera on the story of Falstaff, which also his buddy Holst had done, and certainly Verdi had done, and some other composers indeed. So it was with some trepidation that he turned to this, but he made some marvelous music, and the plot is so impossibly complicated, I'm not going to begin to give you the idea. Let's just hear the last scenes of Sir John in Love.

0: be cheerful, knight. I will desire thee to laugh at my wife, that now laughs at thee. Tell her Master Slender hath married her daughter.
1: Master Slender!
2: I came yonder at Eton to marry Mistress Anne Page, and she's a lovely boy. If it had not been in the church, I would have swinged him, or he should have swinged me. If I did not think it had been Anne Page, would I might never stir, and it was

is strange.

The final scenes of Sir John in Love, Vaughan Williams' opera in four acts based upon Shakespeare's The Merry Wives of Windsor. That was the Northern Sinfonia and Chorus conducted by Richard Hickox. Big cast there, and I'll just give you some of the singers' names. Shallow was Adrian Thompson, Slender, Daniel Norman, Sir John Falstaff sung by Donald Maxwell, Bardolph by John Bowen, Blakem, Dr. Caius, Adrian Thompson, and Ford, Matthew Best, bass. Vaughan Williams seems to have enjoyed his Shakespearean adventure greatly, and some of it's just coming across to me as an amusement. One of the most famous of all of the folk song settings by Vaughan Williams occurs as an interlude in this. It's the setting of Greensleeves, which we're listening to now. It's good Vaughan Williams, and it's a good setting of an English folk tune. But that's not exactly where Vaughan Williams was living in the 20s and 30s, not harmonically and not aesthetically. He developed a number of more dissonant and more experimental styles. There was a ballet on the story of Job, which is really quite interesting and very advanced for its day. There's also a piano concerto, which is a very complicated piece, so much so that Vaughan Williams later decided it was too many notes for a single pianist. So that's the Vaughan Williams double piano concerto, as we put it today. Let's go to 1935, though, and the next big orchestral piece, the Fourth Symphony, of which, during the rehearsals, the composer said, "I don't know if I like it, but it is what I meant." Very dissonant opening. Let me just get a little of this for you at the piano. And so on. It's all built upon this four-note theme. F, E, G flat, F. And I can't help but recall Dvorak making a piece for England. Oh, back in the 1880s. Remember this? That's the Slavonic Requiem of Dvorak. It was an Ide feast which he could not get out of his head. And these same notes now, kind of turned around, the same four notes, but in different order, become Vaughan Williams' Ide feast. This is how he saw the world in 1935. He might not have liked it, but it is what he meant. Conducting the London Symphony in the first movement of the Fourth Symphony of Vaughan Williams is Bernard Haitink.

0: The symphony is tremendous, but alas, I missed the clue. Someone said it should have been called Europe, 1935, and that is rather what it conveyed to me, the feeling of some huge force at work driving us to fight and struggle, which may eventually shatter us to pieces. And yet we know in our heart of hearts that there is something in life which withstands destruction and brings order out of disorder. The secret of it is to be found in music, and above all, in your music. That's a letter written to Vaughan Williams the day after Maud Karpeles heard the first performance of the Symphony No. 4. We've just heard the first movement of that symphony in F minor with the London Symphony Orchestra conducted by Bernard Haitink. The year is 1935. Hitler's in power. It's 1 year before the Berlin Olympics and 4 years before the outbreak of the Second World War. You're tuned in to Exploring Music, and this week we are exploring the world of Ralph Vaughan Williams. Drop us a line. 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
1: It tells the secret love story between two men who work for the U.S. State Department during the 1950s McCarthy era and the Lavender Scare. In November 2025, Pittsburgh Opera presented Fellow Travelers at the Byam Theater, with Eric Nordstrom and Logan Wagner in the leading roles. Fellow Travelers on this week's Saturday Afternoon with the Pittsburgh Opera, Saturday at 1 on QED 89.3.
0: The world was moving closer to war, and Vaughan Williams produced a piece in 1936 which used some music he'd been working on for years. Over 30 years before, around 1903, 1904. The poetry is drawn from the collection called Drum Taps, the part of Leaves of Grass, which has to do with the American Civil War. There are six sections altogether in the big piece called Dona Nobis Pacem. Let's hear the second. Beat, beat drums. This is Sir Adrian Bolt conducting the London Philharmonic Orchestra, Sheila Armstrong, the soprano, and John Carroll Case, the baritone.

Beat, beat, drums, blow, bugles, blow. Make even the trestles to shake the dead where they lie waiting for the hearses. So strong you thump, O terrible drums. So loud you bugles blow. Words of Walt Whitman, set by Ray Vaughan Williams in 1936. Dona Nobis Pacem. That was Sheila Armstrong, John Carroll Case, the London Philharmonic Orchestra and Choir, conducted by Sir Adrian Bolt. But all of the warnings in this music and around the world couldn't hold back the course of history. And as W.H. Auden wrote, the clever hopes expire of a low, dishonest decade. That's pretty cynical. And I think Auden later withdrew that poem. Of course, by that time, everyone had read it. It's called First September 1939, and the world was at war. What is a composer to do in wartime? Asks Vaughan Williams. This is from a radio broadcast in 1940. Some lucky devils, he says, are, I believe, able to go on with their art as if nothing had happened. To them, the war is merely an irritating intrusion on their spiritual and therefore their true life. I've known young composers who refer with annoyance to this boring war. Such a phrase as this, I confess, shocks me. Whatever this war is, it is not boring. It may have been unnecessary, it may be wrong, but it cannot be ignored. It will affect our lives and those of generations to come. Of one thing, I think, we can be sure. No bombs or blockades can rob us of our vocal cords. There will always remain for us the oldest and greatest of musical instruments, the human voice. And Vaughan Williams continued to compose music throughout the war, including some for some, I guess we would call them, propaganda pictures. Here's a score which Vaughan Williams contributed to the 1940 picture called 49th Parallel.

There's a noble tune put to a good cause. This is a score of Vaughan Williams for the picture called 49th Parallel, motion picture made in 1940 and 41. He wrote some advice for young composers interested in film scoring, and he said, "You must not be horrified if you find that a passage which you intended to portray the villain's mad revenge has been used by the musical director to illustrate the cats being driven out of the dairy. The truth is that within certain limits, any music can be made to fit any cinematic situation." Well, there's a very noble and generous reaction, but it is, as I said, a good cause. All the time that the war was going on, up to 1943, Vaughan Williams was at work on another symphony. We should hear this one. This is Balm for Gilead. This is the Royal Philharmonic with Yehudi Menuhin, the opening, first movement of the Fifth Symphony.

This is music imbued with what one can only call greatness of soul. If we who are younger feel that it is not altogether our kind of music, we nonetheless respect and love it as a great English classic, the consummation of the lifetime's work of a great and good man. It's Wilfred Mellers, the conductor, writing that about the music we've just been listening to. We heard the first movement of Vaughan Williams' Fifth Symphony, composed in the year 1943. In this performance, the Royal Philharmonic was conducted by Sir Yehudi Menuhin. The consummation of the lifetime's work of a great and good man. Vaughan Williams was 73 when he composed that piece. And you know what? He still had four more symphonies up his sleeve. So tune in tomorrow. Don't miss the final show in exploring the world of Ralph Vaughan Williams. Exploring Music is produced by Sidney Gillard at WFMT in Chicago and produced and engineered by Bill Sigmund at Digital Island Studios here in New York City. Our production assistants are Ella Pinsloop, Eric Opland, Adela Skoronsky, and Weston Williams. Rebecca Neistat is the WFMT production and syndication manager. 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I'm Bill McLaughlin. 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

0: Man's Got Soul. That's violinist Randall Goosby along with pianist Zhu Wang. Summertime by Gershwin. Goosby will go on to conquer Florence Price's Violin Concerto No. 2 in just a moment. He just needs to catch his breath first.
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3: 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The leaves are turning colors and farmers are preparing for the final push of the harvest season. 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
0: And here is Mr. Randall Goosby, having conquered Florence Price's first violin concerto, he naturally moved on to the second one. It's a good bit shorter, so why not, right?

0: Yannick Naizet-Séguin, leading the Philadelphia Orchestra featuring violinist Randall Goosby, performing Florence Price's second violin concerto. That was among her very last compositions, putting her squarely into the category of what on earth would they have done next if they hadn't passed on just a few months later. It's that thing where you're like, ugh, if only. I get that every time I think of the actor Philip Seymour Hoffman. He's one of my favorites. Some artists go out quietly and some really go out with a bang. Florence Price was very much in the latter camp. She was taking all kinds of chances with form, weird scales, wonderful stuff. We're walking with Margaret Bonds, coming up next.
1: The Community Arts Center of Cambria County presents the Johnstown Camera Club exhibit throughout September. Here's Executive Director Angela Godin.
2: We're so happy that they've been a partner with us for so many decades, and so we get to feature a exhibit of theirs every year, and so that is absolutely wonderful. The group is so tremendous because the way that they capture the world and the eye of the different photographers is so impressive. And to go into that room and see all of the pieces that are on display, it's so diverse and eclectic in what they capture and what they hone into as individual persons to focus on. And it's really, really impressive.
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0: How do you like to get to work? Do you drive? Do you take the bus? Or maybe you walk? For over a year, in the mid-1950s, thousands of African-American residents in the city of Montgomery boycotted buses and walked to work instead. It cost the public transit system in Montgomery between 30,000 and 40,000 fares per day, which adds up to about $2.5 billion in today's money. And it inspired composer Margaret Bonds to write this music, based on the hymn, I Want Jesus to Walk With Me. Here's the Royal Scottish National Orchestra, led by Kellen Gray, performing the Montgomery Variations by Margaret Bonds.

0: It's Kellen Gray leading the Royal Scottish National Orchestra, Montgomery Variations, by composer Margaret Bonds.
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1: Dr. Neil Stahursky is the Director of Music Ministries at Assumption Church in Bellevue and is Adjunct Professor of Organ at Duquesne University. On August 2, 2026, he played music of Muffat, Bach, and Allen for the St. Paul Cathedral Summer Concert Series. You'll be able to hear his recital on this week's WQED Organ Series, Sunday night at 10 on QED 89.3. 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

0: Live from the 2026 BBC Proms, I should say a rebroadcast. Did you hear that guy right at the end say, wow, right before everyone started clapping? I love stuff like that. Nothing like live music. John Wilson leading the Sinfonia of London, Variations on a Theme of Frank Bridge by Benjamin Britten. Mel Bonice shares her thoughts on autumn, coming up next.
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0: from a master at the end of his compositional output. And we're partnering that with a piece by Florence Price called Abraham Lincoln Walks at Midnight. We're pretty sure this is the Pittsburgh premiere, so we thought these two works would be wonderful to present together.
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2: Fernando Soar always meant to be a soldier. 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
3: Once it clears up, it's going to be a beautiful day. We'll start at around 66 degrees and cloudy skies, then gradually becoming mostly sunny. Our high getting to 80. Tonight, partly cloudy, a low of 60. And on Saturday, a beautiful day, mostly sunny, with a high of 80. 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

0: Maurice Ravel being as difficult as possible, and Angela Hewitt handling it just fine. Gaspard de la Nuit. Coming up, Amy Beach.
1: Jennifer Tober, Joe Getting, and Kat Esito from Pittsburgh's Shakespeare in the Parks join this Voice of the Arts episode to discuss their production of The Merry Wives of Windsor. 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
4: Once it clears up, it's going to be a beautiful day. We'll start at around 66 degrees and cloudy skies, then gradually becoming mostly sunny. Our high getting to 80. Tonight, partly cloudy, a low of 60, and on Saturday, a beautiful day, mostly sunny, with a high of 80. This is Classical QED.
5: Wherever you are, whatever is going on in your corner of the world, right now, you're somewhere else. Mountains folding into rolling hills. Alpine lakes catching the light. Forests thick and still. You're in the countryside of Upper Austria. That's where Franz Schubert likely found inspiration for this. No surprise. It's one of his most graceful piano works. It's coming up later this hour. I'm Melanie Renata. I'm so glad that you're here. 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

0: The witty and theatrical bassoon concerto by Nino Rota, the CBC Vancouver Orchestra performing with fellow Canadian bassoonist Christopher Millard. Now the bassoon will make a teeny tiny appearance within a dreamy little landscape in just a moment. I'm Melanie Renata. You're listening to Music Through the Night.
1: The Johnstown Concert Series recently announced their 2026-2027 season of concerts. The six performances take place Sunday afternoons, 3 p.m., at the First Presbyterian Church on Lincoln Street in Johnstown. Here's Joe Dipiatic.
2: 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Dr. Al Mull started everything back in 2005, and we've been trudging along ever since then. And every year we do half a dozen concerts, September, October, and November. Then we take the winter months off in March, April, and May. We come back and have three more concerts, and we've been rolling right along, just trying to bring good music to the good people of Johnstown.
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0: A dream sequence sort of sound pulls you into the opening of this work, and then things get interesting. It's Imágenes by Candelario Huízar, performed by the Philharmonic Orchestra of the Americas.

0: A work from early in Franz Schubert's career, nicknamed the Little A Major, to set it apart from a much later sonata in the same key, his piano sonata in A Major, Opus 120, shared with you there by pianist Barry Douglas.
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2: 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I'm Jan Weller. I hope you'll be listening.
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4: Once it clears up, it's going to be a beautiful day. We'll start at around 66 degrees and cloudy skies, then gradually becoming mostly sunny, our high getting to 80. Tonight, partly cloudy, a low of 60, and on Saturday, a beautiful day, mostly sunny, with a high of 80. 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
0: Think of your all-time favorite artist. Now, if you had to pick just one piece of art that reflects their work, what would you choose? For composer Hubert Parry, many say that the one work would likely be this, his English Suite. It's a collection of movements that show Parry at the peak of his craft. And although he left it unfinished when he died, it is a vibrant reflection of his style. Later this hour, you'll get a chance to peek through an atmospheric window and look out onto the rich, musical English landscape that Parry created. I'm Melanie Renata. This is Music Through the Night. One night, while on tour with a Cuban violinist friend, Camille Sassons found himself alone in his hotel room, entranced by the crackling fire in the hearth. Now, his friend had already inspired him with Cuban rhythms, and when he combined those beats with the fire's crackle, he had a spark of creativity. The Havanaise was born, and it's shared with you here by violinist Jinju Cho and Appassionato.

0: Taste of Cuba, cooked up by French composer Camille Saint-Saëns, is Havanez, Opus 83, performed for you there by violinist Jinju Cho and Appassionato. You're listening to Music Through the Night. I'm Melanie Renata, with some lively dances, some graceful melodies, and an unmistakable English folk feel in just a minute.
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0: English conductor Richard Hickox helps the City of London Sinfonia infuse this work with an English essence, though it really doesn't need much help. It is, after all, an English suite by English composer Hubert Parry.

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4: Once it clears up, it's going to be a beautiful day. We'll start at around 66 degrees and cloudy skies, then gradually becoming mostly sunny. Our high getting to 80. Tonight, partly cloudy, a low of 60. And on Saturday, a beautiful day, mostly sunny, with a high of 80. 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
0: Sure. Beethoven focused his main musical efforts on big orchestral pieces, but he dabbled in an array of classical genres. For instance, wind ensembles. And not just because he liked it, some believe it was a way for him to catch his breath from all the heavy lifting of his orchestral works. A breather, perhaps, but no less imaginative. Stay close for this one. His Octet for Winds. I'm Melanie Renata, and this is Music 3.

0: Born and raised in the Big Easy, trained in Cuba, Puerto Rico, and Europe, no wonder that symphony by Louis Moreau Gottschalk has such a world of flavor. His first symphony, known as Night in the Tropics, the Utah Symphony performing, Marisa Bravanel at the podium. I'm Melanie Renata. Thank you for being with me tonight. You're going to dip your toes into a melancholic mood in just a minute. You're listening to Music Through the Night.
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3: 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I grew up dancing at a couple of little small studios, and then I saw the Nutcracker, and I was forever changed. So at the age of 8, I joined the Johnstown Concert Ballet and never looked back. Went and got my degree in dance from Mercer University, had a small career in Erie, Pennsylvania, and then moved back to Johnstown in 2022 to take on this role.
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0: Happiness, joy, love, nostalgia, and grief, and confusion. You'll find all of that here in Tchaikovsky's Melancholy Serenade in B-flat minor.

0: hornists William Purvis and Lauren Hunt, with an incredible collection of talented friends there for an octet for winds in E-flat major, composed by Beethoven before he stepped more solidly into his greatness. Flickers of his fire burning bright there. 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
2: This week on Harmonia, we're all about that bass, the chaconne to be specific. 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We'll trace the chaconne from its mythical island origins through many delightful variations as it passed from musician to musician. 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
4: Once it clears up, it's going to be a beautiful day. We'll start at around 66 degrees and cloudy skies, then gradually becoming mostly sunny. Our high getting to 80. Tonight, partly cloudy, a low of 60, and on Saturday, a beautiful day, mostly sunny, with a high of 80. 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
0: You know that feeling of project creep? You go to do one simple thing, and it just snowballs into a dozen other projects. Before you know it, you've gone from, I don't know, putting away a couple of dishes to completely reorganizing your entire kitchen. Well, this work by Edvard Grieg sort of embodies that very ADHD energy, and not just through the sounds of it, but also because Grieg himself had his own project creep with this work. He was hired to compose music for a five-act play, a Norwegian play called Peer Gynt, and by no fault of his own, that job avalanched into an exhausting 26 total numbers. It's presented in two suites. This is the second one, performed by the Berlin Philharmonic, Herbert von Karajan conducting, and Melanie Renata. This is Music Through the Night.

0: chaos and calm intertwined there in a work of Norwegian legend, Edvard Grieg's Peer Gynt Suite No. 2, Herbert von Karajan conducting the Berlin Philharmonic. I'm Melanie Renata, with a little bit of romance on the horizon. You're listening to Music Through the Night.
1: 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Here's Executive Director Angela Godin.
2: We're so happy that they've been a partner with us for so many decades, and so we get to feature a exhibit of theirs every year, and so that is absolutely wonderful. The group is so tremendous because the way that they capture the world and the eye of the different photographers is so impressive. And to go into that room and see all of the pieces that are on display, it's so diverse and eclectic in what they capture and what they hone into as individual persons to focus on. And it's really, really impressive.
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0: You get to slow your roll here for a sweet and tender guitar solo by Spanish composer and guitarist Emilio Puol. It's a romanza, performed lovingly by guitarist Pepe Romero.

0: In spite of the fact that stylistically it was ahead of its time, or I guess maybe because of it, that was Mozart's most popular concerto throughout the entire 19th century, his 26th in D major, known as Coronation, the English Chamber Orchestra performing there with pianist Mitsuko Uchida, Jeffrey Tate conducting.
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2: Next time on APM Symphony Cast, we're at the BBC Proms, where Gustavo Dudamel brings his LA Philharmonic and Master Chorale for the UK premiere of Revolution Diamantina from the award-winning composer Gabriela Ortiz, and a crowd pleaser from Beethoven, his Symphony No. 7. I'm Steve Seal. That's coming up on APM Symphony Cast.
3: Saturday night at 8 on QED 89.3. Once it clears up, it's going to be a beautiful day. We'll start at around 66 degrees and cloudy skies, then gradually becoming mostly sunny. Our high getting to 80. Tonight, partly cloudy, a low of 60. And on Saturday, a beautiful day, mostly sunny, with a high of 80. 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
0: There's a painting by Watteau, flooded with a soft golden light. A scene that seems to be caught between daylight and a dream. On a lush hillside overlooking the sea, couples are gathered beneath trees. Cherubs fly amongst the clouds. It seems like everyone may have just arrived on the mythical island of love. The painting is the embarkation for Cythera, and it's believed to have inspired this work by Claude Debussy. Joyous Isle is on the way. I'm Melanie Renata. Please stay with me.

0: Flutist Jean-Pierre Rampal and Ensemble Lunaire with A Symbol of Nostalgia, a Japanese children's song whose three lines of lyrics are meant to paint the image of an infant's first memory. Carried over the shoulder of a mother figure, it goes, little red dragonfly, resting, waiting, on the end of a bamboo pole. Red Dragonfly by Kosaku Yamada. I'm Melanie Renata. You're going to dip into darker sounds in just a moment.
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2: Jim Cunningham welcomes the new chief of the Mendelssohn Choir, Cameron Gunberry Massey, to this Voice of the Arts episode. Also joined by conductor Daniel Singer, they talk about how Cameron was brought on board as the new chief after his time with the Pittsburgh Youth Philharmonic Orchestra and their shared goals for the future of the Mendelssohn Choir.
3: 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But what really drew me to this opportunity was the great privilege to get to work with Daniel Singer and to tell these stories that he's talking about here. I think these singers need to be heard, and they kind of make my job easy by sounding incredible.
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0: Violinist Agustin Hadalik creates a real sense of urgency right from the start here. Alongside the Norwegian Radio Orchestra, it's Felix Mendelssohn's Violin Concerto in E minor.

0: Miguel Hart Bedoya, conducting the Norwegian Radio Orchestra, and violinist Augustin Hadalik for a musical letter between Mendelssohn and a childhood friend, his violin concerto in E minor, opus 64. I'm Melanie Renata, with music crafted by an astronomer in just a moment.
1: It tells the secret love story between two men who work for the U.S. State Department during the 1950s McCarthy era and the Lavender Scare. In November 2025, Pittsburgh Opera presented Fellow Travelers at the Byam Theater with Eric Nordstrom and Logan Wagner in the leading roles. Fellow Travelers on this week's Saturday afternoon with the Pittsburgh Opera, Saturday at 1 on QED 89.3.
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0: Once William Herschel discovered the planet Uranus, he never went back to music full-time. But he wrote 24 symphonies before the stars eclipsed his music. This is his 13th in D major, shared with you by the London Mozart Players.

0: crafted by William Herschel when he was just a hobbyist astronomer. His 13th Symphony in D, performed by the London Mozart Players.
1: This is the Composer's Datebook for September 18th. I'm John Burge. On today's date in 1930, in Kingsway Hall in London, the British composer Sir Edward Elgar conducted the first performance of his Pomp and Circumstance March No. 5, the last in this popular series. Two of the previous marches had been dedicated to organist friends of the composer. And so when organist Percy Hall asked Elgar for a new work for the 1930 Hereford Festival, the Pomp and Circumstance March No. 5 was dedicated to him. In 1930, Elgar was 73 years old, and he liked to go for automobile rides in the country. Appropriately enough, Elgar got the idea for the musical themes of his new march while riding through the countryside with a friend. Elgar, in the passenger seat, suddenly asked for something on which he could jot down his ideas. All the driver could produce was a road map of Worcestershire. So on its margins, the first notes of Elgar's new score were scribbled. The march proved to be one of his last new orchestral works. Elgar planned to write a sixth Pomp and Circumstance march, a kind of soldier's funeral march, he said. But Elgar himself died in 1934. Composer's Datebook is produced by APM, American Public Media, in collaboration with the American Composers Forum, reminding you that all music was once new.
2: 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We have some clouds both today and tomorrow. The high temperature will be 78 this afternoon, 76 on Saturday, back to a little rain on Sunday, 90% likely, and the high 77 degrees there. Big news from the arts world yesterday that Manfred Honeck has taken on two new jobs in addition to his post here in Pittsburgh. He said that the Pittsburgh Symphony will continue to be his artistic base, but he will take on principal guest in London with the Philharmonia Orchestra, where he will conduct 8 concerts a year. And he will also put together a festival for San Francisco each year. So he'll have 3 cities with major activities. We'll look forward to talking to him as soon as possible about how he's going to spend his time. And we know that he has a great plan for the upcoming season at Hines Hall. We'll be getting together with Long Long before you know it. And then we have a live broadcast to open the formal season. Also, Nicholas Draga, the chief of the Pittsburgh Ballet Theater, announced that he's going back to Texas and Fort Worth. He has family in that area, so he loved his Pittsburgh time. We enjoyed having him in during the fundraising efforts on several occasions. Nicholas Draga of the Pittsburgh Ballet Theater going to Texas. You're going to have a wonderful weekend, I know it, and you'll stay tuned, please do, to Classical QED. Here's Francois Debienne. I told you it's 69 degrees. Roads are dry. Concerto for flute. It's the 3rd such concerto, 13th concerto. He wrote a lot of them. Patrick Galois plays the flute and conducts the Swedish Chamber Orchestra.

François Devienne and his Flute Concerto No. 13 from Patrick Galois. It was the Swedish Chamber Orchestra. 17 minutes after 6 o'clock. Happy weekend, Friday, the 18th day of September. The 19th will bring contemplation and celebration from the Chamber Orchestra of Pittsburgh. Edward Leonard will conduct the Schubert Sixth Symphony, and there are some exciting young talent represented on the program. Louis Spohr's Clarinet Concerto No. 2, played by Annika Pollock, concerto competition winner, and Ocean of Quiet by Simon Rivett, who is the Kreitler competition winner. It's a Pittsburgh premiere. We also got Mozart's Third Violin Concerto from Amelia Bear, the Junior Division Concerto Competition winner. So three amazing young soloists and wonderful music at 7:30, St. Andrew's Episcopal Church on Saturday night. Chamber Orchestra of Pittsburgh opening their new season. Maestro Leonard's going to drop by at 8:30 this morning to tell us about it, 8:40. We have 69 degrees. The day will bring more sunshine as it goes along. We have some clouds, a bit of overcast sky right now, and we'll have similar conditions tomorrow. Some sun, some clouds. The high 76 tomorrow, 78 this afternoon. Then some rain back in the forecast on Sunday, 80% likely, 77 for the high. Joseph Boulogne de Saint-Georges, the Chevalier, his concerto for violin now, and it's the Encore Chamber Orchestra with Rachel Barton playing the violin. Daniel Hege is the conductor in Chicago.

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Member New York Stock Exchange, SIPC. The Joffrey Ballet on Channel 13 tonight. From great performances, don't miss it. We have Ray Fun Williams with Bill McLaughlin exploring music. That's tonight at 9 o'clock. He's been exploring Von Williams all week long. This is the fifth and final program. The Pitt Panthers won, beat Syracuse 27-13 yesterday. Nice picture on page one of the PG of the band entering amidst fog. And the Pirates beat the Royals 7-4. We look for, or was it the Brewers yesterday? The Royals are the games tonight. We have three games with the Kansas City Royals this weekend. 7-4, though, was the win yesterday. And we have daylight now at 7:04. It is with us till 7:25 this evening, so enjoy every minute of it. We had Franz Grill from Hungary, Sopran in Hungary yesterday. Here's another Hungarian, Georg Drushetsky, and his Partita for Winds. He was born in 1745, recorded by the Budapest Wind Ensemble and Kalman Berkesh.

Drushetsky. You heard the Georg Drushetsky Partita for Winds with Kalman Berkes leading the Budapest Wind Ensemble. A minute past seven. This is WQED-FM Pittsburgh, WQEJ Johnstown, WXTC in Greenville. We have George Gershwin in just a minute. 69 degrees, and it's going to be a nice day, dry. Yesterday we had the Elizabeth Township, big weather, and some flooding there. But today, dry, clouds decreasing as the day goes on. 78, 76 tomorrow. Sunday, some rain, 70% likely, and a high of 77 degrees. Then Monday, we have rain again, 70% chance in the late afternoon, evening. During the day, it should be pretty good, actually, on Monday, and the high there is 74. 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This weekend, Chamber Orchestra of Pittsburgh with a terrific concert, Schubert's Sixth Symphony. It's tomorrow evening at St. Andrew's Episcopal Church, 7:30, and three great competition winners. A new piece by Simon Rivett called Ocean of Quiet, Spohr's Clarinet Concerto No. 2. How often do we have Ludwig Spohr on a concert program in town? Annika Pollock is playing it. And Mozart's Third Violin Concerto with Amelia Baer, the Junior Division Concerto Competition winner. That's tomorrow evening, 7:30, St. Andrews, Chamber Orchestra, Pittsburgh, and Edward Leonard. Maestro Leonard's going to drop by at 8:40 this morning to fill us in. George Gershwin just now. This is from Rochester with Eric Kunzel in the years before he became the exclusive pops conductor of the Cincinnati Symphony and made so many recordings on the Telarc label. Here he is in Rochester at the Kodak Hall of the Eastman Theater. Andreas Delfs holds forth there now. The Rochester Orchestra is going to have their opener in the last week of September, and they're doing the Dvorak New World Symphony, Szymanowski Violin Concerto with Lila Josefowicz, and music by Michael Torkey, a piece called Ascent. That's Andreas Stubbs, who was our resident conductor here in Pittsburgh and now is music director in Rochester. He also has a music in their contemporary program called Fringe, the contemporary works with Theremin. It's tomorrow evening. Well, you could get there in 6 hours from Pittsburgh. But here's the Rochester Symphony right now with George Gershwin. Classical QED.

Gershwin favorites from Rochester, the Rochester Philharmonic, and Eric Kunzel with that medley of Gershwin tunes. And the conductor of the Rochester Pops these days is Jeff Tysik, who's been in Pittsburgh now and then. And we'll look forward to another visit from Jeff or Andreas Delfs. You never know. Maybe he'll come back. He's doing the New World Symphony as his opener, and he has a Haydn symphony this month and some new music with Theremin tomorrow evening in Rochester. So check out what they're doing. Make a nice road trip about 6 hours over to Rochester, New York. But of course, lots of music here in Pittsburgh. I mentioned Chamber Orchestra of Pittsburgh Saturday with Edward Leonard and the Schubert Sixth Symphony. Look forward to hearing about that. But here is the orchestra right now with Alyssa Pasola playing the Prelude to the Afternoon of a Faun. Edward Leonard conducts with our celebration of French music and the French moderns at the Frick in Point Breeze. This will be a great weekend to get to the Frick. Degas, Renoir, Matisse, the exhibit featuring the avant-garde artists that define modern art. Details at the frickpittsburgh.org. I saw it. I loved it. And you can combine it with a trip to the cafe, gift shop, car museum, Clayton. Fantastic. Prelude to the Afternoon of a Faun, Debussy with the Chamber Orchestra of Pittsburgh.

Prelude to the Afternoon of a Faun, Claude Debussy at the Antonian Hall of Carleau University. It was the Chamber Orchestra of Pittsburgh, the flute played by Alyssa Pisola, the principal of the orchestra. She teaches at Westminster and Grove City. She's been on several college campuses in the area, Mercyhurst up in Erie, and she has a private studio as well, in addition to being a mom and working with the Chamber Orchestra as principal. We had that concert on 2023, it was October, and there will be another tomorrow, the Schubert Sixth Symphony, Ludwig Spohr on the program too. We'll hear all about it from Meister Leonard at 8:40 this morning. And of course, the Debussy celebrating our French moderns at the Frick, the spotlight supported by the Frick Pittsburgh Museums and Gardens. Matisse, Renoir, Degas, French Moderns, through October 11th at the Frick Art Museum in Point Breeze. The exhibit featuring the avant-garde artists that define modern art. Details at thefrickpittsburgh.org. Manfred Honeck in the news yesterday, the first Viennese conductor in quite a while to lead the Philharmonia Orchestra as principal guest. In 2 years, he'll start there in addition to his post here in Pittsburgh, and he announced he's going to put together a festival in San Francisco for 5 years. So he's going to be super busy during the next decade, and Pittsburgh remains his artistic base. This word from Maestro yesterday. Norman Lebrecht said Cripps was in the London Symphony as a Viennese regular from 50 to 54, and Walter Weller, Franz Welzer, Müst, but Manfred will be a true Viennese spirit involved with the British orchestra. We'll get a hold of Maestro as soon as possible to get his thoughts on the job. He'll be back in town in just a few days with the opener, Long Long for the gala, and we'll have the live broadcast on opening night. Telemann here. This is a concerto from the year 1734, and it's Wilbert Hazelzet playing the flute on Friday morning at Classical QED.

Georg Philipp Telemann with that concerto for the flute. It was Wilbert Hasselzet. Jacques Ogg played the harpsichord. Jaap ter Linden was the cellist. And Konrad Junghandel played the lute. 7:32, weekend here. We've got the wins of the Pittsburgh Panthers last night, 27-13 over Syracuse. And the Pirates won, too, 7-4, and they have three games with the Kansas City Royals beginning today. Big weekend. Sunshine at 69. It will be 77, close to 80 degrees. The next couple of days, rain back in the forecast on Sunday. One more in honor of the Frickin Point Breeze, their French favorites. This is Aubert and his Fra Diavolo Overture, Lance Friedel, and the Royal Scottish National Orchestra, Classical QED.

0: Classical QED 89.3 with Aubert, Daniel Francois, Esprit Aubert, who lived until 1871, Lance Friedel and the Royal Scottish National Orchestra, Frenchman in honor of the French art on the walls at the Frick in Point Breeze. Chaim Soutine's Gladiolus, just one of the masterpieces there. You'll want to see them all. It's the Degas Renoir Matisse show, now on view through the 11th of October. So you got to get busy. The exhibit features the avant-garde artists that define modern art. Details at thefrickpittsburgh.org. And we're featuring French music in honor of the exhibit. 17 minutes before 8 o'clock, Classical QED.
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0: And I will be with us this afternoon at 2 o'clock. We have Frederick Delius now, 69 degrees. We're headed to the upper 70s this afternoon. This was an early symphonic poem by Delius called On the Heights, inspired by Ibsen, the playwright, and written during his years in Paris. It's a dramatic Norwegian poem that started the music in action, reflecting Delius' artistic connection to Norway. He spent some important years there, and he was a good friend of Edvard Grieg. On the Heights, it's music by Delius, played by the Slovak Philharmonic, and John Hopkins is the conductor.

On the Heights. You're looking out over the vast landscape there. It was Ibsen's poetry that inspired the Norwegian feelings of the Englishman, Frederick Delius, On the Heights. In the Heights, of course, is Lynn Miranda, Miranda, and the guy that wrote Hamilton also had a big hit with In the Heights. That's a different thing. It is 8 o'clock in the morning, classical WQED-FM in Pittsburgh. We had the Slovak Philharmonic there and John Hopkins. Great weekend is coming, you name it, all kinds of good things going on. Of course, we had the news yesterday that Manfred Honeck is taking on a position with the Philharmonia of London as principal conductor in two seasons. He'll do 5 years there. He says he's keeping Pittsburgh as his base, but he's also signed on for a newly created role as festival director of the San Francisco Symphony. And that's a 5-year term starting in 28-29. So we'll get a hold of Maestro when he gets back to town to talk it over of how he's going to sort everything out. Two new jobs for Maestro Honeck, Philharmonia of London and the San Francisco Symphony Festival director. Nick Draga gone, the topper at the Pittsburgh Ballet Theater. We had a lot of fun with Nick when he was in during the fundraising drive, and he did great work with the Pittsburgh Ballet Theater, but he's heading back to family in Texas, Fort Worth. We'll do our best to stay in touch, try to catch Nick before he leaves town. We have right now Chopin. It's from Artur Rubinstein and his set of All the Mazurkas. Classical QED, WQED-FM Pittsburgh, WQEJ Johnstown, WXTC in Greenville.

Frédéric Chopin with that mazurka, and it was the great pianist Arthur Rubinstein who recorded all the Chopin mazurkas in that RCA set. We have some more piano music from Saint-Saëns in just a moment. Of course, you've got to check out the report from Warsaw, which is on our podcast page at the Symphony. The benches that you sit on downtown Warsaw play Chopin. You press a button on the bench and you hear his music. And you can go visit the memorial at the Holy Cross Church there downtown. Lots of Chopin places of great importance, places where he lived and worked. The museum was closed, though, for a year. I think they're doing some renovation on the museum. And there are a couple of different Chopin museums to choose from. And the park where you can see the statue. Check it out. You'll find it on the podcast page at the Symphony, all the tour reports. And thanks so much for supporting the station that brings you the latest on the Symphony, Manfred Honeck, what he's up to, heading to London, heading to San Francisco, but not leaving Pittsburgh. He signed on for another 6 years just this year. The Pirates are signing on to some wins with the Kansas City Royals beginning this evening after they beat the Brewers last night, and Pitt won with the 27-13 final over Syracuse. We have the Steelers at 1 o'clock Sunday at New England, Foxborough, Massachusetts. The game will be on KD and DVE on the radio. But, of course, you won't leave 89.3 even while the Steelers are on. They've played 37 times, the New England Patriots, and this will be another win in the column on Sunday. Here's the Saint-Saëns as we continue with our French music in honor of the Frick Moderns in Point Breeze. This is the Rhapsody of the Auvergne, and Paul Murphy with the Halle Orchestra. Angela Brownridge plays the piano.

Rhapsody of the Auvergne, music by Camille Saint-Saëns, from Paul Murphy and the Holly Orchestra. Angela Brownridge was the pianist, British-born artist. At 16 minutes after 8, the Saint-Saëns' most modern composer lived an extremely long life, and we have his music in connection with the Frick Art Museum in Point Breeze and the French moderns there, Degas, Renoir, Monet. All kinds of good things to do on the grounds at the Frick this weekend. So much. You've got the Jazz Festival, August Wilson Center, Outdoors 2, the Pittsburgh International Jazz Festival. We'll have the Taste of Jazz Party. And Samara Joy is performing. She was great at Chautauqua this summer. Chatham University with the Friday Musicale at the James Lachlan Music Hall. Annette Kaplan-Solomon has a terrific program, as she explained to Anna Singer, and you can listen to that podcast found on our At the Symphony. Well, it's the same page as Voice of the Arts and At the Symphony. It's at the Voice of the Arts page where you'll find Annette. And that's just a few things. The Friends of the Bulgarian Tambura and Balkan Night will be getting together with a folk ensemble, Macedonian National Educational and Cultural Center in Homestead, and they're doing that through the last day is the 19th, tomorrow, so it's a multiple event happening. Lots of theater in town. Got the Lion King, oh my, the Mon River Arts presenting Come From Away in Elizabeth, and Pittsburgh Shakespeare in the Parks with the Merry Wives of Windsor. I could spend the rest of the hour filling it up with what's going on in downtown Pittsburgh. So we'll say hallelujah. Here's Randall Thompson. This is his greatest hit, and it's the Robert Shaw Chamber Singers.

Classical QED 89.3 with Randall Thompson and his Alleluia from Robert Shaw with his chamber singers. Robert was conducting. 22 minutes after 8 o'clock. It's Be My Neighbor Day in Wilkinsburg tomorrow. That starts at 10, runs until 2. Several locations, the Wilkinsburg Public Library, always a good stop, the Wilkinsburg train station, and the Free Store, and families, neighbors invited to participate. Look for QED people. The education folks will be on hand, inspired by the legacy of Fred Rogers. It's free, helping children learn, caring neighbors, encouraging families to connect with each other in Wilkinsburg. Be My Neighbor Day tomorrow from 10 a.m. until 2 p.m. Franz Joseph Haydn now on Classical QED. It's the Concerto Improviso, and Kevin Griffiths leads the Collegium Musicum of Basel.

0: the unexpected encounter, the incontro improviso, and it was Franz Josef Haydn from the Collegium Musicum of Basel, and Kevin Griffiths was the conductor. Overcast sky this morning, but more sunshine is on the way with a high 77 this afternoon. Our Drusky Entertainment support presents an intimate evening with Celtic Thunder. The Wednesday, September 23rd concert, 7:30 at the Palace Theatre in Greensburg. The performance features Celtic Thunder's signature harmonies, Irish folk songs, ballads, contemporary favorites. Tickets and information at thepalacetheatre.org. Oh, we've got the gallery on Gazebo in Johnstown with the painting back this weekend, noon until 6 on the 19th, the new Central Park. They've been doing a lot of work with renovation there. The gallery on Gazebo, right in the middle of it all. All sorts of good things happen in the park. And at the opening of the park, the great resources in downtown Johnstown with Rosemary Pawlowski on the scene. Be sure to look for Rosemary. And don't forget the Kenny G concert coming to Johnstown.
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0: 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For information about the Spanos Group of Raymond James, 866-916-RETIRE, Raymond James and Associates Incorporated, member New York Stock Exchange, SIPC. This was the appearance of Sa Chen with Manfred Honeck conducting the Tchaikovsky Piano Concerto, Classical QED 89-3.

0: Manfred Honeck and the Pittsburgh Symphony Orchestra with Sa Chen playing the Tchaikovsky Concerto. This was in November of 2009 at Heinz Hall. Manfred Honeck announcing two new appointments yesterday. He's taken on principal guest of the Philharmonia Orchestra. He'll be doing that season after next, two seasons from now for 5 years, and he's creating a new festival with the San Francisco Symphony Orchestra. But Pittsburgh remains his base, and we'll catch up with him as soon as we get him back here in town to lead the Lang Lang opener, the gala, and then the live broadcast of the opening subscription concert of the season that'll be coming soon. Our Pittsburgh Symphony performances every day, Monday through Friday, are supported by the Spanos Group of Raymond James, providing professionals and corporate executives with financial advice since 1980. For information about the Spanos Group of Raymond James, 866-916-RETIRE. 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Maestro Edward Leonard is here. The Chamber Orchestra of Pittsburgh opening their season tomorrow evening at St. Andrew's Church, which is in Highland Park.
1: Highland Park, correct, on Hampton.
0: You've been there before.
1: We have been there before. We did a concert there last season with Voce Solis. It's a wonderful space, really nice acoustics. The only issue is parking, street parking, but there is lots of it. Just be patient. And there are restaurants nearby if you want to catch dinner ahead of time.
0: Yeah, Tatsudoro around the corner there.
1: Yeah.
0: It's a great place in Pittsburgh. St. Andrews, 7:30 tomorrow evening. Schubert's Sixth Symphony on the program.
1: Not often played, the little C major. It's a delightful piece, very lighthearted, charming piece.
0: You haven't done it yet?
1: We haven't done six. We've done five.
0: Wonderful.
1: I know.
0: That's a treat.
1: Yes.
0: And it's great to have you here with your soloists today. Will you introduce your soloists, Maestro?
1: Sure. Every year we've had a young artist concerto competition, and we like to do two divisions. So we have a senior division and a junior division. And I have with us today our senior winner, Annika. She's a clarinetist playing the Louis Spohr Clarinet Concerto No. 2, and Amelia, who's a violinist, who's going to be playing the first movement of Mozart Violin Concerto No. 3.
0: Good morning, ladies. Thanks for coming in. Annika Pollock playing the Spohr. You said you're playing it elsewhere. You're going to do another competition soon with the Spohr.
2: Yes. So I picked the piece because I'm interested in the Van Doren Young Artist Competition. It's also on their required rep. So I started learning it over the summer, and then also ended up using it for this since it was also on their list.
0: What do you love about it?
2: There's a lot to love about it. It's I've heard it called clarinet acrobatics. It's a really nice early romantic kind of piece. It's got a lot of nice melodies, but it's also just a real challenge for the instrument. It's really virtuosic, and it really expands the high range of the clarinet as well. I think it's the highest I've ever performed.
0: So it'll be exciting for the audience and for you.
2: Yes.
0: That's great. Now tell me a little bit about your background. Annika Pollock, correct? You are CMU, connect to Carnegie Mellon University?
2: Yes, I am a second year master's student. I study with Victoria Luperi.
0: And you worked a bit at Boston?
2: Yes, I did my undergrad at the Boston Conservatory.
0: Where was home? Where were you born?
2: I'm from South Bend, Indiana.
0: Wonderful. Yeah. How are you enjoying Pittsburgh?
2: I like it. I like it a lot. It's a little bit more similar to home rather than Boston was, so yeah.
0: And how's it working with Victoria Luperi? She's much loved as our E-flat clarinet with the Pittsburgh Symphony, principal there.
2: Yeah, she's a fantastic teacher. I really like working with her.
0: Well, we'll look forward to hearing your Spohr on Saturday night. And Amelia, you've got to tell me about your music making. You're a Three Rivers Young People's Orchestra, Pittsburgh Youth Symphony person.
3: Yes, I do both orchestras. Well, I'm only in Pittsburgh Youth Symphony now, but I loved working with Tripo, and I was in YPO.
0: And tell me about the piece that you're going to play. It's Mozart.
3: Yeah, Mozart's Violin Concerto No. 3 in G major. Very popular, and I love playing it. It's a very happy, like, cheerful concerto, and it's written by young Mozart, and I just feel like it has a lot of energy, and I really enjoy playing it.
0: Have you had a chance to do it at Kappa?
3: I actually have played it at Kappa, yes. We have a concerto concert every year, and I've played it on there before. So.
0: Wonderful. And how is it at our Creative and Performing Arts High School in downtown Pittsburgh? I have a graduate in our family, so I love Kappa people generally.
3: No, I love Kappa. It's an amazing school. It's just very supportive community, and just my teachers there support me, and I just love being there.
0: Who are you working with at Kappa, your teachers?
3: Nicole Leonards is my private teacher and the string teacher, and Mark Snyder is the orchestra director.
0: Have you had a chance to rehearse the Mozart with Maestro Leonard and the Chamber Orchestra yet, or is that happening today?
3: No, we did it last night. We rehearsed first, and then we're rehearsing again today.
0: How did it go?
3: I think it went well.
1: It went very well.
3: I was very nervous. It's my first time ever playing with an orchestra, so.
0: Wonderful. I'm sure it's going to be exciting. So this is Emilia. You pronounce your name Beer?
3: Yes.
0: Wonderful. And are you a Pittsburgher? Did you grow up here?
3: I was born in Boston, but I did grow up in Pittsburgh.
0: I see. So Annika Pollock and Emilia Beer and Maestro Edward Leonard tomorrow evening, 7:30. This is at the church, St. Andrew's. Beautiful space in the classic space. English tradition. Yeah. Stone, wonderful.
1: And built before PA systems, so very much built for speaking and music, acoustics. It's really nice there.
0: All right. How well does this orchestra play? We want to hear something now to demonstrate your talents.
1: Good.
0: Okay. What have you got?
1: Today we'll be listening to Eliza Risk, actually, our winner last year, our junior division winner, playing the Saint-Saëns Cello Concerto.

0: Chamber Orchestra of Pittsburgh, Maestro Andrew Leonard was the conductor. Eliza Risk was the soloist in the Sousaux's Cello Concerto. Where and when did you do this one?
1: That was our season finale last May at Rodiff Shalom.
0: Eliza.
1: Concert. She's amazing. Firecracker. She's great. And so quiet and humble, and then she plays like that. It's kind of unreal.
0: What is she doing this fall?
1: I think she's just playing cello. I forget which concerto. She might be doing the Elgar somewhere, I think she mentioned. But that's a huge piece, as you know, and quite a talent. Lucky to have her in Pittsburgh for the time being.
0: Listening to that recording, you wouldn't know it wasn't any great orchestra on a commercial label anywhere.
1: Just some high school kid that's very unassuming and just plays the heck out of the cello.
0: Maestro Edward Leonard at the podium this weekend. You're opening the season tomorrow evening, 7:30, St. Andrew's Church in Highland Park, and your soloists are here, Annika Pollock and Amelia Beer. Thank you so much for coming in this morning, with Amelia playing Mozart, the third violin concerto. Yes, is that correct? And Annika Spohr, he wrote a number of concertos for your instrument.
2: I'm doing two.
0: Number two you're going to do.
2: Mm-hmm. Yes.
0: Wonderful. What else should we say to get people to come? I don't want anyone to miss this.
1: Please come. We're also doing Schubert 6, which is a not often played Schubert symphony. Charming, easygoing music. Very, very whistleable, I guess you could say. And also we're doing the Kreitler competition, which is a competition out of Cincinnati, composers' competition.

0: So we're doing four concerts at St. Andrews. We're doing a run out to St. Vincent's this evening. So we'll be doing a rehearsal and a concert there. And I don't know if it's public yet, but we have a special announcement for March. We're doing a collaboration, but I don't know how much I'm supposed to say at the moment.
1: We'll have you back for sure. St. Vincent's.
0: St. Vincent's in La Trobe.
1: That's tonight?
0: That's tonight.
1: And can I buy a ticket?
0: You can go there. We're part of their series.
1: Excellent.
0: So you can show up as, I think, a $10 ticket in La Trobe if you want to drive out there and then drive back and see us tomorrow.
1: Well, some folks may live nearby.
0: Yeah, sure, yeah. Go out and see us tonight. It's a beautiful campus. We'll be at the Performing Arts Center.
1: $10
0: time? At the door. That's at 7:30 as well. And plenty of parking around the campus.
1: Maestro, this is a great start to the new season. I thought it was Simon Rivet, but it's Simone Rivet.
0: Too, but he's a very introspective, quiet Canadian composer. His music really reflects that. It's really good writing for the orchestra, and it's Simone Rivet, as I've learned.
1: I read that he is 3 years in a cottage by a lake.
0: Yes, yeah, a very Mahler of him, I guess. He likes solitude, he likes meditation, he likes quiet, he likes just self-reflection, and all great things, and I think stuff that would be helpful for people right now.
1: The piece is called?
0: Ocean of Quiet, and there's a really brief reading that we have from Simone, about a two-minute reading, kind of introduce the piece and get you in the mind space, and then the music starts seamlessly.
1: The concert closes with the Schubert Sixth Symphony. Why isn't it done more often? It's a great piece.
0: I don't know. It is a great piece, and it's very like Rossini and Italian opera influenced. You could tell that was really taking off. You can see how he's learning how to use the orchestra, and you really see what he does later in the Eighth and Ninth Symphonies. He's starting to figure that all out in the Sixth Symphony. So it's a really delightful piece. Yeah.
1: Ladies, Annika, Amelia, why should people come to this concert tomorrow evening at 7:30? The Mozart is going to be fantastic with you, Amelia. It's a joyful piece, and you'll play it like just as brilliantly as possible. I know it's going to be wonderful. Why should people come?
2: If you want to feel energetic and happy and cheerful because of Mozart, you should come.
1: Can't go wrong with that. We always hear Mozart at 9 o'clock on QED 89.3. Annika, why should people come?
3: Well, I think the Spore is a real statement of a clarinet piece. Like I said before, I mean, it's one of the highest things I've ever played. It's really going to blow your mind. So, yeah.
1: Don't miss it. And Annika, what's going on at Carnegie Mellon University?
3: Well, I know that our orchestra is doing The Planets on the 27th. I believe that concert's at Carnegie Music Hall, but don't take my word for it.
1: Mm-hmm. I'm sure it'll be there.
3: Amongst many other wonderful things coming up. So.
1: Excellent. Well, tonight we'll look forward to hearing a good report from St. Vincent's in La Trobe. You're both going to be there this evening,
0: yep,
1: playing it as well. Amelia, what's going on at the Creative and Performing Arts High School in downtown Pittsburgh, Kappa?
2: Our orchestra is playing some different pieces. We're playing some Harry Potter. We're doing...
1: Many of your events are open to the public. People can come and hear them. It's not just parents that show up.
2: Concerts. We have the musicals. We have all these different repertoires. We have lots of different things that people can come and see at our school.
1: And as a veteran of the Youth Symphony and Tripo, why do you think folks should get their young musicians involved in those two organizations? What was it for you? What was important for you about Tripo? And you're still working with the Youth Symphony.
2: I'm still with the Youth Symphony. For me, it's like a cultural experience. I feel like I really get to meet all kinds of different people and really just embrace new music together. And it's just an amazing opportunity to just get to play so many pieces that I've never heard of, or I don't know. We went on tour last season to Greece, and that was just an amazing experience. And just playing Pines of Rome in these Greek amphitheaters is just like a surreal experience. And I just think having that opportunity is just once in a lifetime, and I just recommend it to anybody to even just try to do that.
1: Amelia Beer and Annika Pollock, tell me a little bit about the music business that you're in, the love of classical music that you have. People your age aren't always into Mozart and Spohr, right? So what's that about? People have said to me for years, Jim, is anybody listening to classical music? Is it still relevant? Does it mean anything in the modern world? It means something to you.
2: Yes.
1: Tell me the situation, how you see it. Who's going to start? Annika?
3: You can start, yeah.

0: So, as a kid, my dad was in the military, so I was moving around a lot and all over the place making new friends all the time. And I feel like one of the things that really was always the same growing up was music. And you can always connect with people through your music. And for me, I think playing music with other people is one of the best forms of community connection and engagement that you can find. So it's always held a really special place in my heart because of that.
1: Amelia, people your age are not all into Mozart. Why? They should be.
2: They should be. Mm-hmm. No, I love classical. I think it's a beautiful genre, and I feel like there's just a depth to it that sometimes more modern songs don't really have, and there's just the beauty of playing it and just being able to interpret it in your own way is just an art form that should never die down, you know?
1: The voice of Amelia Beer and Annika Pollock. Thank you both for getting up early and coming in this morning. And Maestro, thank you for bringing your soloists.
3: Of course. Thank you, Jim, for having us as always.
1: 7:30 tomorrow evening, St. Andrew's Church. Tickets?
3: Online, $35 in advance on copgh.org or $40 at the door. Students, $10 in either case. And yeah, look out for the new venue. It's not too far away, but don't show up somewhere else and think, oh no.
1: The quality is at the very highest level, as we will hear now in the Beethoven that you recorded. When was this performance?
3: Same concert. So May 2026, part of our season finale, Beethoven's Second Symphony, Last Movement.
1: Edward Leonard, Maestro, Amelia Beer, violinist, clarinetist, and Annika Pollock, thank you so much for coming. Have a great concert this weekend.
3: Thank you, Jim.
2: Thank you for having us.

Chamber Orchestra of Pittsburgh and Maestro Edward Leonard, the Second Symphony by Ludwig van Beethoven on Classical QED. WQED-FM in Pittsburgh, WQEJ in Johnstown, WXCC in Greenville. Have a great weekend. Don't forget their concert is tomorrow night, $35, and you can buy a ticket at the door, but you save $5 if you buy it in advance online, so go to their website. Always have Mozart for you shortly after 9 o'clock on this great weekend. We have John O'Connor playing the piano. This is the Fantasy. It's Kerschel 397 in D minor.

0: John O'Connor, the Irish-born pianist with the Mozart, the Fantasy, Kerschel 397. Mozart left it incomplete. It's possible somebody else completed the last 10 bars, but we'll take it however it comes. And it's 9:15 on this Friday morning as the weekend rolls in with the big jazz festival, free concerts, all kinds of big names. Bernard, his nickname was Pretty Purdy. Dwayne Dolphin, you'll have a great concert. And folks come from all over the world to follow these jazz concerts. They'll be outside and inside Samara Joy at the August Wilson African American Cultural Center tonight. We have so much going on. It's just absolutely amazing what's happening this weekend. The Renaissance Festival is continuing. And you heard about the Chamber Orchestra Pittsburgh concert, Shakespeare in the Park this weekend, Frick Park. Lucio Clementi in just a minute. Stay right here.
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0: Bill McLaughlin with his week of programs devoted to Ray Vaughan Williams and the Joffrey Ballet on Channel 13 with great performances. Our QED Education Be My Neighbor Day, Wilkinsburg, starts tomorrow and continues through the middle of the day. It's going to be big fun, so don't miss that. And you can go to our website for more information about Be My Neighbor Day. They're there beginning at 10 until 2, and they'll be at the train station, Wilkinsburg Public Library, and the Free Store in Wilkinsburg, in the spirit of Fred Rogers. This year's theme is History to Hope, celebrating Wilkinsburg's story and looking ahead to the community's future. I was born in Wilkinsburg, you know, so I love Wilkinsburg people, and the Free Store is a good spot. Find amazing things there. The public library, always take out a few good books. 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If you haven't seen it yet, special appearance by Daniel Tiger from Daniel Tiger's neighborhood, and families will enjoy talking it over. The education folks are all so lovable. You've got to enjoy meeting them if you haven't yet, and they can tell you what they're up to this season. Be My Neighbor Day. It's 10 until 2 tomorrow in Wilkinsburg. You can check our website for more information. Clementi, the Great National, his third symphony with Claudio Simone and the Philharmonia Orchestra, Classical QED.

The Great National, the symphony by Clementi. This is Muzio Clementi, known mostly for his piano sonatas that young pianists, aspiring pianists, get busy with learning. This was the symphony number 3 of the 4 that he wrote, and the Philharmonia Orchestra with Claudio Simone conducting. It's 10:15, Classical QED, great weekend happening. Now, don't forget, Elaine Fink has her concert series at First Presbyterian in downtown Pittsburgh going again this season, and the next one is Tuesday of next week. So check the website, and you will see they're going to have a terrific organ recital there. That'll be great fun. And we'll get Elaine to stop by next week to tell us about the plans for the season. Free live noon concerts in downtown Pittsburgh. Great fun. First with Friends, 12 to 12:30. It's just a half an hour, and it's Alexander Strauss Fausto playing the organ on the 22nd. On the 27th of October, Yiha Chu will give a recital. Chad Winkler of the Pittsburgh Symphony with the trumpet in November. And on December 8th, the Fink Sisters, the piano and organ duo. That's the First with Friends concert series. Free concerts downtown Pittsburgh starts next Tuesday. This weekend with the Jazz Festival downtown, Chamber Orchestra of Pittsburgh on Saturday night. Long, long list of events happening this weekend, the Renaissance Festival, and stay right here. You'll hear all about it. Right now you hear Bach. This is Goran Zulcher, and the cello suite number 6 played on the guitar.

Göran Zilcher and music by Johann Sebastian Bach from the cello suites. This was the suite number 6 played on the guitar. 7 minutes before 10, classical QED. Now, don't forget Sphinx Virtuosi on performance in Pittsburgh tonight at 7 o'clock. And it's Carnegie Music Hall with Chamber Music Pittsburgh. They'll be opening with a Takash Quartet in a few days. We had a terrific interview with half of the quartet. We'll get that posted next week. So good things going on. Vaughan Williams on the air, Joffrey Ballet on Channel 13, music for the days of awe and observance of the Jewish high holidays. That's tonight at 6 o'clock. You just can't turn off the radio. You'd miss something amazing. Spanos Group of Raymond James on our side, joining you. 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

0: Ballet music from the opera Hedy by Zdeněk Fibich with the Czech National Symphony Orchestra and Marek Stilic. 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
1: This is the Composer's Datebook for September 18th. I'm John Bird. On today's date in 1930, in Kingsway Hall in London, the British composer Sir Edward Elgar conducted the first performance of his Pomp and Circumstance March No. 5, the last in this popular series. Two of the previous marches had been dedicated to organist friends of the composer. And so when organist Percy Hall asked Elgar for a new work for the 1930 Hereford Festival, the Pomp and Circumstance March No. 5 was dedicated to him. In 1930, Elgar was 73 years old, and he liked to go for automobile rides in the country. Appropriately enough, Elgar got the idea for the musical themes of his new march while riding through the countryside with a friend. Elgar, in the passenger seat, suddenly asked for something on which he could jot down his ideas. All

0: I realized after I began that work that I only introduced you to one of the pianists. There were two playing there. Yara Tal was the one I left out for whatever reason. My apologies to Yara Tal, who was joined by Andreas Greithuisen. Two pianos playing that music by Franz Schubert. Eight variations on an original theme.
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0: Darius Milhaud composed his Suite Provençale in 1936, a burst of musical patriotism at a time when French identity was increasingly unsure. Here's the Detroit Symphony Orchestra, led by Naimi Yerby.

0: The Sweet Provençal, the Provence Suite by Detroit, or by Darius Milhaud, performed by the Detroit Symphony Orchestra, Nemi Yervi conducted. Oh, it's nice to be in the south of France this time of year, any time of year, actually. We'll come back with some symphonic music, the one and only symphony by César Franck, and some film music by Aaron Copland next.
1: Neil Stahursky is the Director of Music Ministries at Assumption Church in Bellevue and is Adjunct Professor of Organ at Duquesne University. On August 2, 2026, he played music of Muffat, Bach, and Allen for the St. Paul Cathedral Summer Concert Series. You'll be able to hear his recital on this week's WQED Organ Series, Sunday night at 10 on QED 89.3. Made possible thanks to the Galliott Family Foundation. It tells the secret love story between two men who work for the U.S. State Department during the 1950s McCarthy era and the Lavender Scare. In November 2025, Pittsburgh Opera presented Fellow Travelers at the Byam Theater with Eric Nordstrom and Logan Wagner in the leading roles. Fellow Travelers on this week's Saturday afternoon with the Pittsburgh Opera, Saturday at 1 on QED 89.3.

0: The one and only symphony by César Franck, the Symphony in D Minor. That was the finale, and it was the Metropolitan Orchestra. I'm Ward Jacobson.
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2: The Pascarella Performing Arts Center on the University of Pittsburgh Johnstown campus is celebrating 35 years. 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
3: We are, of course, bringing in an anniversary celebration with Kenny G. So the Grammy Award-winning saxophonist will be here, and he will be here on Sunday, September 20th, and he will start off his set in amongst the audience. So it is very different if you look at his tour as the stops and what he's done in the past. This is a very, very intimate setting. It's a very personal, and it's a very unique concert experience that we're bringing to Johnstown.
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0: Well, yeah, you're darn tootin'. That was quite a performance from the Royal Albert Hall. Live from the BBC Proms on the 1st of September as they performed Leos Janáček's Sinfonietta, the BBC Symphony, under the leadership of Jakub Hruša. And the brass, I mean, it's really, I've heard from brass playing friends that it's really a tough opening, those opening and closing fanfares, but they put them around the top perimeter of the Royal Albert Hall, so that's how you got that effect, and it was really an outstanding performance that just happened, and you can hear performances from the BBC Proms through September 25th at this time of the day, right here, right now. Coming up, music by Brahms, Mozart, and more.
1: 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I'm Steve Seal. 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
0: Do you ever find you have a little short piece of music, you know, less than 8 or 9 minutes or 5 minutes that just kind of sticks in your mind? You just really love hearing it. That's how I feel about this 5-minute rhapsody in E-flat by Johannes Brahms, played by Alain Grimaud.

0: The Trumpet Concerto in D by Leopold Mozart with the Oxford Philharmonic, led by Marios Papadopoulos, and the trumpet soloist was Paul Merkelo. Coming up, well, one of the two extremely famous pieces that George Enesco wrote. Poor guy wrote more than just two, but they're the ones that get most of the attention.
1: 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Plus, Mendelssohn's Italian Symphony takes you to Italy without leaving Pittsburgh. Gerstein plays Brahms October 2nd and 4th. 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
0: 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Of course, George Enesco wrote more than just two Romanian rhapsodies, but that's what you usually hear. 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

0: The Romanian Rhapsody No. 1 in A Major, music by George Enescu with the French National Orchestra. I'm Lynn Werfel. 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
3: The vast musical landscape of Bruckner's Fourth Symphony will be heard next as our concert series from Beijing's National Center for the Performing Arts continues. Music director Liu Jia leads the orchestra in this monumental work, and bass baritone Shen Yang will be heard in Yao Chen's sublime Sentiments Autumn. I'm Jan Weller. I hope you'll be listening.
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0: This folktale goes way back in Chinese history, back to the year about 610 or so. It also was selected as one of China's four great folktales by the folklore movement in the 1920s. The Legend of Liang Shanbo and Zhu Yingdai. The Butterfly Lovers. This is perhaps one of the best-known musical tellings of the story from 1958, The Butterfly Lover's Violin Concerto. But boy, there are a ton of artistic expressions of this story. More on that when we hear the concerto coming up. These are three improvisations by Francis Poulenc.

0: I've said this before, but there's just something for me about Brazilian jazz that just immediately makes me feel very peaceful, whatever it is, whether it's a samba, whether it's bossa nova. I just love it. That was music by Jaco do Bandolim, and it was called Doce de Coco with Yo-Yo Ma, Paquito de Rivera, the clarinetist and guitarist Romero Lumbambo.
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3: We are, of course, bringing in an anniversary celebration with Kenny G. So the Grammy Award-winning saxophonist will be here, and he will be here on Sunday, September 20th, and he will start off his set in amongst the audience. So it is very different if you look at his tour as to the stops and what he's done in the past. This is a very, very intimate setting. It's a very personal, and it's a very unique concert experience that we're bringing to Johnstown.
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0: This is indeed a very old folktale from China. It's been around since the Tang Dynasty. I think they said it was around 600 or something like that. It's the story of the lovers Liang Shanbo and Zhu Yingtai. And it's called, usually, The Butterfly Lovers. It was selected as one of China's four great folktales ever, which in Chinese history covers a lot of ground. And it has been depicted in many ways, one that we're going to hear in this violin concerto, but also in film. There was a 1931 film, a 63 film, one in 2008 made in Hong Kong. There's been TV shows about it, a television series about the Butterfly Lovers, and this, the Butterfly Lovers Violin Concerto, written in 1958 by He Jianhao and Chen Kang. This is Vanessa May, the violinist, and the ensemble is the London Philharmonic.

0: Beautiful music from 1958, all about the butterfly lovers, which was a staple in Chinese folklore ever since, about the 5th century or so. The Butterfly Lovers Violin Concerto by He Jianhao and Chen Kang, and Vanessa Mae was the violinist.
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2: 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The leaves are turning colors and farmers are preparing for the final push of the harvest season. 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
3: 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So at the age of 8, I joined the Johnstown Concert Ballet and never looked back. 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
0: A performance now by Canadian pianist Louis Lortie, who made his debut professionally with the Montreal Symphony when he was just 13. This is the Quebec Symphony. He's leading them as well as playing the solo in Mendelssohn's Second Concerto.

0: Louis Lortie was the soloist, also leading the Quebec Symphony Orchestra in the Piano Concerto in D minor, number 2 by Mendelssohn.
1: BNY Classics season opens with music director Manfred Honeck leading the Pittsburgh Symphony Orchestra in masterworks by Mendelssohn and Brahms. Pianist Kirill Gerstein brings his distinctive interpretation to Brahms' monumental second piano concerto. Plus, Mendelssohn's Italian Symphony takes you to Italy without leaving Pittsburgh. Gerstein plays Brahms October 2nd and 4th. Tickets at pittsburghsymphony.org. It tells the secret love story between two men who work for the U.S. State Department during the 1950s McCarthy era and the Lavender Scare. In November 2025, Pittsburgh Opera presented Fellow Travelers at the Byam Theater with Eric Nordstrom and Logan Wagner in the leading roles. Fellow Travelers on this week's Saturday afternoon with the Pittsburgh Opera, Saturday at 1 on QED 89.3.
0: This is a group called the 16 because there are 14 of them. No, there are 16 of them. Harry Christophers leads them, and he's the founder as well. And this is music by Handel, My Heart is Inditing.

0: Long, long, and the Etude number 8 of the 6th by Chopin. And boy, that's really, that's a tough one to play. It really is. I'm Lynn Warfel.
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4: Happy Friday, and another beautiful day to enjoy. I'm Anna Singer. Thanks so much for tuning into Classical QED 89.3 Pittsburgh and QEJ 89.7 Johnstown. We're going to see a high today of 78 tonight. It'll become partly cloudy. We'll drop down to 58, and then another beautiful day on Saturday with partly sunny skies and a high near 78. 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Chatham Baroque and guests Chris Norman and Pascal Baudin celebrate America's 250th in a program of music at the crossroads of the birth of a nation. Tickets at chathambaroque.org. Here is Marek Stilich and the Czech Chamber Orchestra of Pardubice in a Symphony in G by Franz Ignaz Beck.

0: Franz Ignaz Beck's Sinfonia in G Major with Marek Stilic and the Czech Chamber Orchestra of Pardubice on Classical QED 89.3. Performance in Pittsburgh, the Sphinx Virtuosi this evening.
1: 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On October 21st, 2025, the Sphinx Virtuosi played music by Jesse Montgomery, William Grant Still, Prokofiev, and more. 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
0: This weekend is the third opportunity, or the third weekend, you can enjoy Pittsburgh Shakespeare in the Parks with the fabulous Merry Wives of Windsor.
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0: And it starts at 6 o'clock this evening in Frick Park in Squirrel Hill and 2 o'clock on Saturday and Sunday. Once again, that's Frick Park in Squirrel Hill. Here is Opus 46, the series number one of Slavonic dances by Antonín Dvořák, John Farrar, and the Royal Philharmonic Orchestra.

0: The Slavonic Dances, Series Number 1, Opus 46 of Antonín Dvořák, with John Ferrer and the Royal Philharmonic Orchestra, on Classical WQED-FM 89.3 Pittsburgh and WQEJ 89.7 Johnstown, on HD1 and WQEDFM.org. 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
1: The autumnal equinox in the Northern Hemisphere arrives on Tuesday, September 22nd. Days are gradually becoming shorter than nights. The leaves are turning colors and farmers are preparing for the final push of the harvest season. You can celebrate the arrival of autumn with music that celebrates the season on Sunday Baroque this week.
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0: Mostly sunny today and our high getting to 78. Tonight it'll be partly cloudy and dropping to 58. Once again, 78 and sunny on Saturday. We'll see some showers and thunderstorms Saturday night and into Sunday with a high of 77. The Comedians, the music of Dmitry Kabalevsky now with Leonard Slatkin and the National Philharmonic Orchestra.

0: Kabalevsky's The Comedians with Leonard Slatkin and the National Philharmonic Orchestra. 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
0: And tomorrow evening, the Chamber Orchestra of Pittsburgh is performing, opening its 2026-27 season Saturday, September 19th at 7:30 p.m. at St. Andrew's Episcopal Church in Highland Park. 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And of course, here our wonderful conversation that Jim had with Edward Leonard on our Voice of the Arts podcast page. Beethoven now, the violin concerto with Gil Shaham, Dima Slobodinyuk conducting the Pittsburgh Symphony Orchestra.

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The voice of the arts in Western Pennsylvania. I'm Anna Singer, and this is Classical QED 89.3. Pittsburgh, get ready for a landing ovation Thursday, September 24th at Arts Landing in the Cultural District. A landing ovation is a free evening of baritones, ballads, and ballerinas brought to you by the combined forces of Pittsburgh Opera, Pittsburgh Ballet Theater, Pittsburgh Public Theater and the CLO, and the Pittsburgh Cultural Trust. Enjoy free Broadway, ballet, and opera under the stars. One night only, September 24th. See pittsburghopera.org/landing for details. It tells the secret love story between two men who work for the U.S. State Department during the 1950s McCarthy era and the Lavender Scare. In November 2025, Pittsburgh Opera presented Fellow Travelers at the Byam Theater with Eric Nordstrom and Logan Wagner in the leading roles. Fellow Travelers on this week's Saturday afternoon with the Pittsburgh Opera, Saturday at 1 on QED 89.3. This afternoon, we have additional support today from the Spanos Group of Raymond James, providing professionals and corporate executives with financial advice since 1980. Information about the Spanos Group of Raymond James, 866-916-RETIRE. 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Our cellist, Julius Berger, with Vladislav Charnetsky and the Southwest German Chamber Orchestra of Pforzheim, in one of the cello concertos of Luigi Boccherini. This is number 7 in G major.

0: The Cello Concerto No. 7 by Luigi Boccherini, featuring Julius Berger and Vladislav Charnetsky in the Southwest Chamber Orchestra of Pforzheim on Classical QED 89.3. This weekend, Pittsburgh Symphony Orchestra members Irene Cheng and Adam Liu with pianist Fabio Gentili will be doing a concert on the north side at Allegheny Unitarian Universalist Church.
1: Academy Concerts Opus Impact begins their season this Sunday, September 20th, with a concert given by Pittsburgh Symphony musicians Adam Liu and Irene Cheng with pianist Fabio Gentili. In this episode of Voice of the Arts, Adam, Fabio, and concert organizer Sidney Kaczorowski speak with Anna Singer about the program. Adam said this about the intimacy of performing chamber music.
2: 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I think it's not just a few musicians come together and play some great compositions. It's really we share the same passion. We have good friendship. It's very meaningful for me to play this piece with Fabio.
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0: 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Howard Shelley at the keyboard and conducting the London Mozart players in Georg Anton Benda's Concerto for Piano and Strings.

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0: 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And there are a lot of shows coming up, so check it out. Here is a Sinfonia Concertante for horn and bassoon, Klaus Wallendorf and Karl Otto Hartmann, respectively, by François de Vienne, Wolf-Dieter Hochschild and the Hanover NDR Symphony Orchestra.

0: A Sinfonia Concertante for Horn and Bassoon featuring Klaus Wallendorf and Karl Otto Hartmann. The music of François de Vienne, Wolf-Dieter Hochschild conducting the Hanover NDR Symphony Orchestra on classical WQED-FM 89.3 Pittsburgh and WQEJ 89.7 Johnstown on HD1 and WQEDFM.org. The Voice of the Arts in Western Pennsylvania. It's going to be a great weekend tonight, dropping to 58. Tomorrow, partly sunny with a high of 78. Perfect chance to see Pittsburgh Shakespeare in the Park.
1: 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I'm Mindy Rantner. 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
0: 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And tonight, of course, you can hear that wonderful program, Music for the Days of Awe. That begins in less than an hour here on Classical QED 89.3. To get us there, let's start with Marta Argerich with the Prokofiev Piano Concerto No. 3, Ricardo Chailly conducting the Royal Concertgebouw Orchestra.

Marta Argerich with Ricardo Chailly and the Royal Concertgebouw Orchestra. That was Prokofiev's Piano Concerto No. 3 on Classical QED 89.3. We have support today from the Pittsburgh Symphony Orchestra. The BNY Classics season opens with music director Manfred Honeck leading the Pittsburgh Symphony Orchestra in masterworks by Mendelssohn and Brahms. Pianist Kirill Gerstein brings his distinctive interpretation to Brahms' monumental second piano concerto. Plus, Mendelssohn's Italian Symphony takes you to Italy without leaving Pittsburgh. Gerstein plays Brahms October 2nd and 4th. Tickets at pittsburghsymphony.org. Antonio Casimir Cartalieri. This is a divertimento for flute, oboe, clarinet, two horns, bassoon, and strings with Consortium Classicum.

We heard a divertimento for flute, oboe, clarinet, two horns, bassoon, two violins, viola, cello, and double bass. It was by Antonio Casimir Cartellieri and played by Consortium Classicum on Classical QED. We're featuring the Pittsburgh Opera on Saturday afternoons. Here is the second production they did last November, Fellow Travelers. It tells the secret love story between two men who work for the U.S. State Department during the 1950s McCarthy era and the Lavender Scare. In November 2025, Pittsburgh Opera presented Fellow Travelers at the Byam Theater with Eric Nordstrom and Logan Wagner in the leading roles. Fellow Travelers on this week's Saturday afternoon with the Pittsburgh Opera, Saturday at 1 on QED 89.3. The music for that piece is really incredible. The performance was amazing too, but definitely well worth the listen tomorrow afternoon at 1 o'clock. Fellow Travelers with Pittsburgh Opera. And of course, they open their season October 10th with Verdi's Rigoletto. Right now, Jules Massenet. We'll hear the meditation from the opera Thais, Leila Josephowitz, and Sir Neville Mariner and the Academy of St. Martin in the Fields.

Jules Massenet's Meditation from the opera Thaïs, played by Leila Josephowitz and Sir Neville Mariner in the Academy of St. Martin in the Fields on classical WQED FM 89.3 Pittsburgh and WQEJ 89.7 Johnstown on HD1 and WQEDFM.org. The Voice of the Arts in Western Pennsylvania. Tonight, it'll be a low of 58, tomorrow partly sunny with a high of 78. Maybe some showers Saturday night and into Sunday, a high again of around 70.

the time of year when the shortening of days cannot be ignored, and when there comes a turning of the colors in the landscape, and an expected, though still surprising, chill is in the air, this moment, seemingly filled with endings, is a time for new beginnings. Jews around the world gather to observe the new year, Rosh Hashanah, and Yom Kippur, the Day of Atonement. I'm Mindy Rantner, and this is Music for the Days of Awe, an observance of the Jewish High Holidays from American Public Media.

The very mention of New Year ordinarily brings to mind carefree celebration, but the Jewish view of the holiday is quite to the contrary. In the Jewish faith, the New Year ushers in a period of reflection and repentance and renewal known in Hebrew as the Yamim Noraim, the days of awe, truly holy days. Part of the service on the eve of Rosh Hashanah includes the reading of Psalm 27, which says, Achat sha'alti, one thing I ask of Adonai, this I seek, to dwell in the house of God all the days of my life, to behold God's beauty and visit in God's sanctuary. It's this heartfelt text which inspired composer Paul Schoenfeld to write his own meditation on Achat sha'alti.

Rosh Hashanah literally means the head of the year and gives us a sense of the uniqueness of Jewish time. The holiday is a reminder of creation, which is central to the text of Psalm 8. O Lord Eternal, it begins, what majesty is yours throughout the world? The heavens display your splendor. A particularly lovely setting of the Hebrew text is by Italian composer Salomone Rossi, a native of Mantua and a member of its Jewish community in the late Renaissance. He included Psalm 8 in his brilliant collection of Jewish liturgical music, published in 1623.

There are many prayers which recur throughout the services all year long that are also included for the New Year and the Day of Atonement. Their texts are familiar, but they have special and unique holiday melodies. Others are only recited or sung during the high holidays. One of the most beautiful is Avinu Malkeinu, in English, Our Father, Our Sovereign, in which we acknowledge our shortcomings and ask God to treat us with kindness and keep us safe from harm. This prayer is one of many when we make our appeal to God as a unified community, when many voices sound as one. Avinu Malkeinu, Shema Kolenu, Our Father, Our Sovereign, hear our voice. Avinu Malkeinu, inscribe us for good in the Book of Life. Inscribe us in the Book of Redemption. Inscribe us in the Book of Sustenance, in the Book of Merit. Inscribe us in the Book of Forgiveness.

This is Music for the Days of Awe, an observance of the Jewish High Holidays. I'm Mindy Rantner. One of the most meaningful parts of any Jewish service is the reading of Torah. On the first day of Rosh Hashanah, the reading is from Genesis chapter 21, which tells the painful story of the banishment of Hagar and her son Ishmael from the house of Abraham. On the second day, we read Genesis chapter 22, which relates the story of the Akedah, the binding of Isaac, in which God tests the faithfulness of Abraham in a harrowing way. These next musical selections are not from the synagogue liturgy, but are instead examples of the way in which biblical storytelling has been central to the work of classical composers for centuries. First, a small excerpt from the oratorio Hagar et Ismaele Esiliati, or The Exile of Hagar and Ishmael, composed by Alessandro Scarlatti in 1683. In the opening recitative, we hear Sarah demand the expulsion of Hagar and her son. After that, a leap into the 20th century with a piece by Igor Stravinsky, making use of the original Hebrew text of Genesis 22. In Abraham and Isaac, the singer narrates and portrays the principles in the story. He assumes the voices of God, the angel of the Lord, Isaac, and Abraham himself. In the final section, Abraham looks up in time to see a ram caught in a thicket by its horns. He sacrifices the animal to God, thereby sparing the life of the boy Isaac. Remember that ram, because it plays a significant role in the observance of the High Holidays.

A pair of excerpts from the High Holiday Torah readings, the first set to music by Alessandro Scarlatti and the second by Igor Stravinsky. There's no ceremony in all of Judaism quite as arresting as the sounding of the shofar, the ram's horn, whether you've heard it yearly for a lifetime, or this is the very first time for you. It takes considerable skill and endurance to blow clearly the required patterns of notes. Here's a very basic demonstration of how it's done, recorded in 1960 at the Main Synagogue in Amsterdam.

The congregation stands as the haunting sound of the shofar fills the sanctuary. Worshippers look forward to hearing its call, which reminds everyone to awaken to the needs of the world and to be present in the moment. This, after all, is a time like no other, a time to look inward, to put our spiritual lives in order, and to look outward to those with whom amends must be made. The shofar has created in each of us a sense of solemnity and vulnerability, and we're reminded that Yom Kippur, the Day of Atonement, is near at hand. In a special prayer dating back to medieval times, the cantor accepts the responsibility of petitioning God on behalf of the people, asking for forgiveness and compassion. Hineni, here am I, the cantor's prayer, in a setting by Joseph Kurland.

0: Joseph Curland's setting of the Cantor's Prayer, Hineni. Music for the Days of Awe, an observance of the Jewish high holidays, continues in a moment from APM.
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2: On this week's performance in Pittsburgh, we return to Carnegie Music Hall in Oakland with Chamber Music Pittsburgh. On October 21st, 2025, the Sphinx Virtuosi played music by Jesse Montgomery, William Grant Still, Prokofiev, and more. You'll hear it on this week's performance in Pittsburgh, Friday night at 7 on QED 89.3.
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0: I'm Mindy Rantner, and this is Music for the Days of Awe, an observance of the Jewish high holidays. Yom Kippur is surely the most solemn day in the life of a Jewish person. Its observance, with prayer and fasting, begins on the previous evening, even before the sun has gone down. The cantor chants Kol Nidre, which means all vows. It's repeated three times, declaring again and again a desire to nullify all personal vows which may remain unfulfilled, and to begin the new year with a clean slate. The traditional melody is a tune that originated in the Jewish communities of Germany as much as 1,000 years ago and is used in Ashkenazic congregations around the world. This is a moving interpretation by Russian-born American composer Sara Gorovitch.

Kol Nidre, in an arrangement for clarinet and strings by Sara Gurovich. This is music for the Days of Awe, an observance of the Jewish high holidays. Foremost on the minds of congregants throughout the holiest of holy days is the declaration of transgressions and a fervent desire for repentance and forgiveness. This is done in a communal confession recited 10 times over the course of Yom Kippur Eve and Yom Kippur Day. It's called Vidui, which means contrition, and consists of a short alphabetical acrostic and a longer litany as well. Also notable in High Holiday services is the inclusion of a great many liturgical poems called Piyutim in Hebrew. One particularly evocative piyut is Kihine Kachomer, which dates from the 12th century and compares God to the most skilled craftsman and artist. This setting is by Judith Klurman.

There's a lot that happens in the synagogue on Yom Kippur Day. Each part of the service fosters an atmosphere that encourages self-reflection. There is Yizkor, a public remembrance of lost loved ones by the community. There is the temple service, which recounts the extraordinarily complex practice in ancient times of atonement by the high priest for the transgressions of the people. Time and again, the recitation of the confession is a reminder to all to look inward, to take responsibility, to renew a vow to be a better person in the year ahead, to do better. Nothing is more important at this moment because we're reminded that the fate of each person hangs in the balance. On Rosh Hashanah it is written, and on the fast of the Day of Atonement it is sealed, who shall live and who shall die, who shall be exalted and who laid low, for instance. But repentance, prayer, and good deeds have the power to change the character of our lives.

Even as the day of prayer and fasting has seemed indescribably long, there is an end in sight as the hours pass. The afternoon service includes the Haftarah reading of the Book of Jonah. It's an interesting choice on a day when forgiveness is sought by everyone. In the story, God forgives the entire teeming city of Nineveh for its misdeeds, which astonishes the reluctant messenger Jonah. The introduction to Ne'ilah, the evening service, is another one of those marvelous piyutim encountered throughout holiday services. This particular liturgical poem is called El Nora Alila. The text is by the 11th century Hebrew poet Moshe ibn Ezra, a native of Granada, who lived during what's regarded as the golden age of Spanish Jewry. Each verse ends in this closing hour, or as thy gates are closed this night, which is thought to refer to the closing of the gates of heaven as Yom Kippur draws to a conclusion. It's never too late, but don't wait too long. This version is from the Persian Jewish community. And

The light outdoors is growing dimmer with each passing moment, and when it's gone, a day of contemplation and fasting and prayer will be over, as will music for the days of awe and observance of the Jewish high holidays. I'm Mindy Ratner. I'm glad to have been able to share some of my holiday traditions and music with you. There is one thing yet to be done. The congregation gets to hear the blowing of the shofar for the last time in the new year. The note that's called out is the great tekiah, tekiah gedolah. It's a sound that will not soon be forgotten.

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After the COVID pandemic brought concert life to a halt. In October of 2025, they returned to Chamber Music Pittsburgh. The concert series brought back the Sphinx Virtuosi. On this week's performance in Pittsburgh, you'll hear their recent concert. I'm Jim Cunningham.

Performance in Pittsburgh is made possible by the Samuel and Judith Spanos Charitable Fund of the Pittsburgh Foundation, a legacy of support preserving classical music for audiences today and generations to come. The Sphinx Virtuosi Concert took place at Carnegie Music Hall on October 21, 2025. Part of the riddle is why the names of the Sphinx Virtuosi are not better known. 18 top African-American and Latin classical soloists, along with guest cellist Sterling Elliott, who has made quite a name for himself. The concert began with La Bella Cubana by José White Lafitte. José White Lafitte studied violin and composition at the Paris Conservatory between 1855 and 1871, winning the 1856 first Grand Prize. He eventually became a French citizen in 1870, leaving Paris only for a period of time between 1877 to 1889, when he was director of the Imperial Conservatory in Rio de Janeiro, Brazil. White composed mainly for his own instrument, the violin. In addition to numerous etudes and virtuosic violin concertos, White wrote the Habanera for two violins, La Bella Cubana. Here's José White Lafitte's La Bella Cubana, arranged for string orchestra and performed by the Sphinx Virtuosi on Performance in Pittsburgh.

0: La Bella Cubana by Jose White Lafitte. The opening music from this October 2025 concert by the Sphinx Virtuosi, part of the Chamber Music Pittsburgh concert series. The Sphinx Virtuosi have a Pittsburgh connection with Sandro Leal Santiesteban, violinist. He studied at Carnegie Mellon University and was a winner of the Pittsburgh Concert Society auditions. He's often been heard in the studio at WQED-FM, originally from Cuba, but he's been active in the Pittsburgh musical community along with his travels with the Sphinx. This concert continued with music by Clarice Assad. Here's Caitlin Edwards to introduce the music.
1: Good evening. Thank you so much for that warm welcome, Pittsburgh. It's a real pleasure to be here back in this hall with you, sharing a stunning program of music with you. We are the Sphinx Virtuosi, a self-conducted string ensemble comprising 18 of the nation's most accomplished string players and the flagship ensemble of the Sphinx Organization, the nation's leading nonprofit dedicated to transforming lives through the power of the arts. Now celebrating its 29th season, Sphinx offers a wealth of programs, from providing early childhood music education to supporting the careers of exceptional musicians, administrative leaders, and entrepreneurs. Our program is named Visions of Peace, and it opened with a slow evocative dance from Jose White Lafitte's La Bella Cubana. What really feels like a love letter to his Afro-Cuban roots goes beyond effectively immortalizing his heritage into the classical music canon. It's an invitation to share across borders and to celebrate and honor all of our cultures. This call for fellowship forms the heart of our program, and our next selection by Clarice Assad delves into an acknowledgement of our past, both bright and dark, in a striking show of spirit and flair. Impressions takes the listener through a series of contrasting soundscapes, of which you will hear two tonight. The first you will hear, titled Fusion, Danza Brasileira, sways to Assad's native Brazilian rhythms, mixing samba, choro, and salon dances, while the next movement, Perpetual Motion, explores a sense of deep urgency and unease through constant rhythm and ensemble interplay. It's a real delight to be here with you tonight. Thank you again for joining us. Here are two of Clarice Assad's impressions.

0: On QED 89.3, you heard Sphinx Virtuosi play two selections from Impressions by Clarice Assad. Born in 1978, Clarice Assad is a Brazilian-American composer, pianist, arranger, singer, and educator from Rio de Janeiro. Her work is influenced by popular Brazilian culture, romanticism, world music, and jazz. She comes from a musical family which includes her father, guitarist Sergio Assad, her uncle, guitarist Oder Assad, and her aunt, singer-songwriter Badi Assad. Assad holds a Bachelor of Music degree from Roosevelt University in Chicago and a Master's degree in Composition from the University of Michigan, where she studied composition with Michael Dougherty. She's a 2009 Latin Grammy and 2022 Grammy nominee. We've heard from Michael Dougherty on many occasions at Hines Hall, where he's been commissioned by the Pittsburgh Symphony, including a new piece he has on the way celebrating 250 years of America. The principal violist of the Sphinx Virtuosi, Celia Hatton, introduces our next music.
1: Hi, everyone. Thank you so much for being here. My name is Celia, and the next piece on the program is Chemiluminescence by Grammy-winning composer and violinist Jesse Montgomery. Jesse, who is originally from New York City and a Juilliard grad and former concertmaster of Sphinx Virtuosi, has gone on to compose for soloists, chamber groups, and major orchestras. In fact, the New York Philharmonic gave the premiere of Chemiluminescence earlier this year. So we've really enjoyed diving in. Chemiluminescence is the scientific term that refers to the emission of cold light by chemical reaction. So we'll be exploring different shades of light through sound in the piece. So sometimes you'll hear music that sounds like a dim glow, like this.

And sometimes you'll hear music that sounds like a fractured prismatic play of light. Please enjoy the full scope of chemiluminescence. Thank you.

0: Chemiluminescence by Jesse Montgomery, played by the Sphinx Virtuosi from their October 25 Chamber Music Pittsburgh concert at Carnegie Music Hall. I'm Jim Cunningham. 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Violist Celia Hatton returned to the microphone to introduce the final music before intermission.
1: Next up is Suite for Cello and String Chamber Orchestra, composed by William Grant Still and arranged by Randall Gooseby for this ensemble. William Grant Still was a black composer born in Mississippi in 1895. He showed an interest from a young age in music, so his mom started him on violin lessons, and he eventually picked up other instruments along the way, but ultimately went to Oberlin Conservatory, where he was encouraged to explore composition. Now, his studies were cut short to serve in the U.S. Navy during World War I. And when he returned to the U.S., rather than finish his studies, he decided to move to New York City, to Harlem specifically, right at the beginning of the Harlem Renaissance. So this period had a huge impact on his artistic output. And the piece you're about to hear is written in three movements: African Dancer, Mother and Child, and Gamin. So each movement is based off of a sculpture by an artist from the Harlem Renaissance. Joining us as our featured soloist is Sterling Elliott on cello. Sterling won Sphinx's competition, the junior division, first place, and senior division, and is a recipient of Sphinx's Medal of Excellence, as well as an Avery Fisher Career Grant. In addition to being, In addition to being a beautiful cellist, he is a beautiful soul. So please welcome to the stage, Sterling Elliott.

0: On QED 89.3, William Grant Still's Suite for Cello and Orchestra, arranged by Randall Gooseby. You heard the Sphinx Virtuosi with soloist Sterling Elliott. This was from their October 2025 Chamber Music Pittsburgh concert. Violinist Randall Gooseby has been a visitor to Pittsburgh, having performed with the Pittsburgh Symphony on two occasions. Cellist Sterling Elliott is a 2021 Avery Fisher Career Grant recipient and the winner of the senior division of the 2019 National Sphinx Competition. Already in his young career, he has appeared with major orchestras, including the Philadelphia Orchestra, the New York Philharmonic, the Boston Symphony, the Cleveland Orchestra, the Los Angeles Philharmonic, the Detroit Symphony, and the Dallas Symphony. Elliott regularly performs throughout the UK and Europe, including at Wigmore Hall, Hamburg's Elbphilharmonie, the Concertgebouw in Amsterdam, as well as on tour in New Zealand. In 2024, Elliott was named a BBC New Generation Artist. Sterling's long association with the Sphinx organization began when he won the 2014 Junior Division competition. The following year, he went on tour with the Sphinx Virtuosi before being awarded the organization's Isaac Stern Prize in 2016. He became the first alumnus from the Sphinx Performance Academy to win the Sphinx competition in 2019. Sterling Elliott received the Sphinx Medal of Excellence in 2024, the highest honor bestowed by the Sphinx organization. I'm Jim Cunningham. You're listening to Classical WQED-FM 89.3 Pittsburgh and WQEJ 89.7 Johnstown on HD1 and WQEDFM.org, the voice of the arts in western Pennsylvania. The second half of this Sphinx Virtuosi concert began with Visions of Peace by Quentin Blash, who is also a member of the Sphinx Virtuosi. Here he is to introduce the music.
1: Hello, everyone. My name is Quentin Blash, and I'm a cellist and composer based in Los Angeles, California, and half my bloodline is from Pittsburgh. My dad was born in West Mifflin, so it's great to... So it's great to be here to represent him. When Andre Dowell and Afa Dworkin, both leaders of the Sphinx organization, approached me about writing the title composition for this season, I started to think about the many conflicts that are happening around the world and why they're taking place. And it was through this process I found you often have to look very far back in history in order to only begin to understand why. Confucius once said, "Study the past if you would define the future." And this quote formed the essence of Visions of Peace. So throughout the work, there are themes and motifs reminiscent of earlier eras of music, such as the Baroque and Renaissance periods, infused with more modern elements, as well as sections that shift from uncertainty to prayer and reflection, all culminating into a final exaltation. There are moments of solitude that turn into unity, instances of sorrow that morph into perseverance, and I believe these all encapsulate the complexity and fragility, yet the fervent determination in the pursuit of peace.
0: The Sphinx Virtuosi now, with the Visions of Peace by Quentin Blash on QED 89.3.